0: smiling as heck and long arms and strong, and he's going to go train. We're excited about him. I mean, all our guys are just, they're excited. It was a really good spring, a really competitive spring in what we can do with the rules. And I'm excited to see what we do in training camp, because we get some joint practices against some good teams, and we've added playoff experience to this roster, yeah, which is outstanding. Yeah. Both in all positions, not just the linebacker or D line room. And that's where, I mean, it's about going 1-0 every week. That's what it's about.
1: That's all it's about. Find a way to win. I want to ask you about Bukie Watson, because coming out of college, he's a guy who's much more at the line of scrimmage. People may forget he was the SEC Defensive Player of the Year. Sacks, tackles for loss, tackles, all of that. It looks to me like he had a play today, had a nice PBU, that he's got a lot more comfortable in space.
0: Yeah, that pass breakup, he recognized he's actually a low defender on that play. Felt wide receiver was doing and the quarterback, and sunk back, flipped back in. Carson had a play like that earlier in camp on a similar route. And I said, what'd you feel? What'd you do? And he described the whole thing confidently. I saw this. I did this. He had a couple really good drops today. Nate has really worked on his flexibility and his lower body power. He's extremely strong right now. Power comes from the ground. Yep. These guys know that all the time. It's one of the things they have to repeat after me. I said, power comes from the ground. Because you can't, when you have 1 foot in the ground, you have half as much power as you have two. Force equals mass times acceleration. There's my degrees talking, but it's true. So we coach contact maybe more than anybody else. And when Nate's lower body is strong and flexible, he is extremely powerful, and he is a physical player. And I'm excited to see where he can go.
1: I'm excited to see what he can do as well. And I like the fact that there is that competition in your room, and there's opportunity. And there's opportunity for a young player to be playing a pretty big role here with some of the changes that we made in that room.
0: I still think it'll be all of them, like we said. Yeah. It's going to be, you know, it's awesome, because let's see. It's going to be fun. Let's see who goes. And they do have a lot of roles. I mean, we got roles on special teams. Any time you play, it's a starter, and that's exciting.
1: What's been, I always say Rudy reminds me of, like, you, I feel like, a few years ago, right? I mean, in terms of, you know, hey, but.
0: A few years ago?
1: Yeah.
0: I got more energy than I did then.
1: Well, you have more. I mean, just then you're. I feel like I'm in a time machine. I don't know exactly how much younger he is than you, but I feel like that I'm looking at a young Tarf.
0: That's funny.
1: How fun has it been?
0: We've been waiting to coach with each other for a long time. We have a lot of. We have not worked together. We coached drills at combine together. We've known of each other and heard stories for many years because of a lot of coaching people in common, especially Jeff Olbrich and Robert Saul and everybody. And we just knew we were excited about it. So even when, you know, when we get down and the coordinator thing's going and we go, it's Rudy, I'm like, all right, sweet, let's go. We've been waiting to coach together. Like, and so it's been good. Because sometimes we're both really excited. And then if ever one of us is ever, ever, like, about to, whatever, calm down a little, the other one's right there, either hugging or getting fired up. So it's been really good. And I'm really excited for our staff to work together.
1: Yeah, what do you make of, not make of, how has it been for you as a guy who loves ball, loves tape, that you're getting so many reps and looks? I mean, this is, when you talk about you have 2 hours, those are full 2 hours, we're getting so many 11-on-11 looks, so many even to 7-on-7s at times. But I mean, just so many looks. Sometimes I'm the full play. It's like pre-snap. What do we see? And then it blows it dead. I love it. I'm sure you must love it. But it feels like this team is going to go into this summer having more reps and more football than we've had in some time. Not that it's saying it's any better or worse, but it does feel different.
0: You can do a lot of drills in individual, and of course we pride ourselves as coaches in our individual drills translating to football plays and helping the guys get better. We talked about Nate and his lower body. Yep. He's worked, and the drills help too, and it's all cumulative. It all works together. But running a lot of plays, I mean, that's the way to get more and more reps, more experience, all the things we talked about with the players. Yeah. And you can simulate it, but the best thing to do is run reps. And we've been doing that. Very excited about the schedule. And very excited about how the guys have responded to that. They're excited when it goes, oh, yeah, it's another team period. They get excited.
1: Yeah.
0: And that's great.
1: Yeah. What's it been like with Todd?
0: Todd's great. Todd has a lot of energy. He's very smart. He tells it like it is.
2: Yeah. Very straightforward.
0: Yeah. And truthful. And if he wants something, good or bad, he's going to let you know. And that's cool. And then he said, you know, and then he says, you know, when you feel something, if you think there's a better way, come tell me. And that's cool too.
1: Yeah.
0: But I really like, because Todd is who he is. Every

0: and that's really cool.
1: Feels like there's a good just vibe around all of this right now. I know we got to go play football and we got to come back and this is the offseason, but it does feel like there's a good vibe right now around this team.
0: Yeah, and like you said, we got to come back and play football, but we got to keep the vibe. That's players and coaches together. Look, there's going to be bad plays. There's going to be good plays, and we're going to celebrate the good plays like crazy, like we always do, running up and down the sideline. Yep, you know we got our celebration, okay? Dog pound can copy it. Other teams can't. I told coaches they can't copy our celebrations.
1: Yeah.
0: Okay, but it's got to be all the time. Everybody feels good right now. It's beautiful out right now. I get to talk to you. You got a Browns logo on your shirt. I love that. You know, but everybody does. And everybody's saying the same thing. But it's going to be what we do day in and day out and week by week. And we're excited for that challenge.
1: I'm very excited for it. I know you're probably also excited for the summer. What do you got going on? You going to be on the surfboard?
0: We'll be soon. We got a little family trip. My son graduated from high school. So
1: congratulations.
0: Yeah, awesome.
1: My daughter just graduated as well.
0: Yeah, we were talking about that. Yeah. Going to John Carroll, very excited for him. So we got a family trip, and then we'll go see if we can catch some waves for a little bit and then get back to the grind.
1: I love it. I've heard that it's been pretty good wave season out there.
0: The alerts from my Ring camera tell me that it was pretty good. I don't look a lot on Surfline and some of the spots when I'm not there because I get, you know.
1: Too much. Yeah, it's too much torture.
0: So bad. But, but I'm watching the competitions as they go through the world online and stuff. My wife's so much better than me that hopefully she lets me get some waves in the summer. So we'll go from there.
1: That's going to be awesome, Coach. Well, we will miss you around here. Go have a great summer, and I know you'll come back energized, ready to go. And this is, I think, going to be a fun 2026 season. So thank you so much.
0: Oh, you're welcome.
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12: We do have a little bit of news for you. Ryan Grigson back to the Browns. He's senior football advisor. Andrew Berry was his mentor and longtime thought partner back in the building. Grigson, 54, rejoined the Browns in the same role he had here in 20 through 21, similar capacity in 17, when he was senior personnel executive. We left Cleveland for the second time in 21 and took over senior vice president player personnel for the Vikings, of course. We know that was with Kwesi, from 2022 to 2024, and assistant general manager in 25, and now he returns. Another smart football mind in the building, buddy.
1: Yeah, former Cincinnati Bengals sixth-round pick in the 1995 NFL draft. Grigson, great dude.
12: Yep.
1: Get along with him very well. Happy he's back. Had some interest. I'm curious to talk to him about some of the guys on our draft class that year that they were here for the joint practice of the J.J. McCarthy draft, because he had some strong opinions on some of those guys. So I'm curious to see how he sees them, how they've developed in the NFL. And then Chris Cooper.
12: Yeah, Coop.
1: Coop, the great Coop, has been promoted to senior vice president of football administration. 13 years here with the Browns. Coop's a smart guy. Handles all the cap and the finance. He does a great many things. Now he's overseeing security and football information systems.
12: Seems important.
1: It seems quite important. Quite important. So there we go. So that's some news there. And then
12: we got Schlesinger.
1: Yeah. Not only made a huge impact when we went through it, we thought Miles, and then we thought, you know, maybe Denzel and maybe Carson Schlesinger. And Schlesinger gets in there. Number 93, the reigning NFL Defensive Rookie of the Year. 93, based on a league-wide pool of players. That's pretty good respect.
12: Yep.
1: From guys around the league. It's not like you had the name. You know, you think of Roquan and Fred Warner and tons of guys, Patrick Queen, Edmonds, a bunch of different off-ball linebackers, and he comes in and makes that kind of an impression as a rookie, so that's very, very cool.
12: Yeah, very nice to see that on there. Probably not that many linebackers on the list.
1: That's what I'm saying. That's why it's even more impressive to me.
12: I think 10?
1: Off-ball?
12: Oh, no, not. I meant total. Is there 10? Well, if you
1: some there are edges. I'm talking about like a linebacker.
12: Linebacker.
1: There's no way there's 10.
12: No more than four. Four or five by the time all is said and done.
1: Roquan will be on there. Carson, we know that. So that's two. I'm trying to think if anybody else who was had a dominant season. Who were the first team all pros? Let's say all pro linebackers 2025.
12: So, yeah, that's the only thing about this list that is sometimes a little dicey is you're going to get some veteran guys.
1: Right. You get like Fred Warner would have the name that would probably get him on. So the all pros were Jack Campbell and Jordan Brooks.
12: Yeah.
1: Jordan Brooks was the guy who was getting like defensive player of the week over Miles when he'd have like 10 tackles in a game.
12: Like, yeah.
1: Okay, so what?
12: Right.
1: And then second team was Ernest Jones IV of the Seattle Seahawks, and then our guy Devin Lloyd of the Jags.
12: Okay. Yeah, not much.
1: So I don't know if you get Roquan, Carson, I don't know if those four, I bet those four won't even all fully make it.
12: I wouldn't think so. There might just be three.
1: Yeah. It'll be very.
12: That's pretty cool, man.
1: Yeah, that's a very, very strong acknowledgement for him.
12: Yeah. Very strong. Yeah, that's very cool. That's really cool for a rookie to get that type of love.
13: We have additional news.
12: Go ahead.
13: Happy Monday, gentlemen.
12: Hi, how are you?
1: Well, hello, Gibby.
13: No way I was getting in the
1: Zach
13: way of
1: Bond might make it.
13: I looked over at Gabe, and I'm like, Well, the first 20 minutes goes in the can as a future episode in its own right.
14: Yeah.
13: While you guys were working, the Browns have announced they will host 9 free open practices for fans at the Cross Country Mortgage Campus during 2026 training camp built by Gregory Industries in association with Fastenal and RC Cola.
1: RC Cola?
15: RC Cola.
1: How about it?
13: Tickets will be available to the public Wednesday, July 15th at 10 a.m. Brown season ticket members will have an advanced 24-hour window to reserve their tickets on Tuesday, July 14th. Each open practice will feature a designated theme day highlighting local organizations and community groups while offering fans unique experiences and special activations. First open practice is Friday, July 31st. Last one is Wednesday, August 12th. 9 in between, including 2 Saturdays, 2 Fridays, everything else during the week.
15: So, there you go.
13: Practices, doors will open at 12:30. Every practice will be at 1:30.
1: Summer kickoff.
15: Oh, my God.
1: Friday, July the 31st. Back together weekend, Saturday, August 1st. Superhero Day, Tuesday, August the 4th. Military Appreciation and Celebration of America 250 on Wednesday, August the 5th. Stay in the Game at Tennis Network Thursday, August 6th. Youth Football Friday, August 7th. And Junior Brownsbackers Saturday, August 8th. That's 5 days in a row.
13: Yeah. That's going to be a week, kids. You're allowed to go 5 days in a row.
1: Well, we're doing it. Then the Brown and Orange on Tuesday, August 11th, and the University Hospitals Rainbow Day Wednesday, August 12th. And we can't do this without... We got B. Rossi getting a quote early in here. Every year, training camp serves as one of our favorite opportunities to bring Browns fans closer to the team, said Haslam Sports Group Chief Marketing Officer Brent Rossi.
15: How about that?
1: Let's go, Rossi.
15: Let's go. Getting quotes.
1: Whether it's watching practice, participating in interactive activities, or connecting with fellow fans, there's something for everyone to enjoy. We're excited to welcome fans back to the Cross Country Mortgage Campus for 9 free open practices and continue creating memorable experiences that celebrate the passion and energy of the Dogtown. Yeah, we've been on the road a lot, and we haven't had this many in quite some time, I would say. Has it been, what, at least 2 years we've
15: had that many?
1: In 24, we were at the Greenbrier. In 25.
15: 23 and 24, we were at the Greenbrier.
1: 25, we were in Carolina and Philly.
15: Yeah.
13: That was a long year.
15: Last year?
13: No, the Carolina. Well,
15: yeah, that was last year was Carolina year. And
13: last
15: Philly.
13: Last year wasn't as long
15: the
13: as
15: the other one
13: year
15: was
13: before.
15: Worse. The one when you guys went Greenbrier, Philly.
13: We had it Hoff, so we had an extra preseason game.
15: Yeah.
1: Yep.
13: In the game that would never end.
15: That was the one that was long.
13: Yeah. That was great. But 9 practices. You definitely will get, I know they're free tickets, but you will get your money's worth this year. From a practice standpoint, I just got out of a training camp meeting. We're going to be working.
15: Yeah, it's the only way Todd knows.
13: Yeah.
15: Yeah, you're going to get
13: you're
15: gonna
13: get
15: a lot
13: get
15: of football.
13: A front row seat to a lot of football, a lot more than you have had in the past.
1: Yeah, as it should be.
15: It's like you got to be honest to who you are. It worked the way Kevin did it for him, and this is Todd's way, and so it's just very different than what we're used to. This is quite melancholy. Former NFL running back Chris Johnson revealed this morning on Good Morning America he was diagnosed with ALS last year. This one is it's just crippling, literally, and it's just so saddening. And it's we dealt with this in our community with Chris Yaziak and his wife Jennifer and Brady, who I coached, and they do this incredible charity, Clayton Rakes, but that they do, and they just send us some of the most incredible work with it. And so anytime I see this, because I've watched, you know, what happened there, and a lot of us have known people who have been through this, but this is just devastating an illness as you can ever have, and it's heartbreaking when it happens to anyone. And then the instance, I mean, Chris Johnson's in his late 30s. It's just awful.
1: Did you watch any of the interview?
15: Enough, yeah.
1: Yeah, obviously you can't speak. It's happened so fast. And I don't know if it's... Because it's supposed to be something that's later in life. And I know a lot of people now. There was a guy who worked with my great PT, Brett Pekarski, at Drzezinski, who's young. Beatbox has a friend who's younger than we are.
15: Yeah.
1: Chris Johnson. It just feels like there's a lot of it going around, and that's the one there's no cure. There's nothing.
15: No, it's been
1: awful.
15: Around for, I mean, that's Lou Gehrig's. I mean, that's 100 years ago. Chris was, I think, in his late 30s when he was diagnosed. So,
1: He said a year ago he was, like, picking his daughter up, and now he he can't. It's terrifying. That is, it's terrifying. It's very, very sad.
15: Yeah, yeah, and that's find a way on something like that. With all the stuff we can do, technology, it's that's a brutal one. A lot of these are. So thoughts and prayers with an NFL legend on that one.
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15: Have a little higher or lower, our old buddy Pete Prisco, who we put on trial and was quickly vanquished, released his top 100.
13: Sure, he has not come on since.
15: He has not been on since.
1: No.
15: Not that we need it.
1: We love him.
15: I love you do. I don't have any relationship with him at all.
1: I have some history with Pete.
15: You do.
1: From CBS. Well,
13: his annual top 100 player list is out.
15: All right. He usually does crazy stuff with this.
13: And away we go on that.
11: Higher or lower?
13: Number one on his list is Myles Garrett. Lower or just right on the top 100 NFL players of 2026?
1: He's the best. To me, he should be the first non-quarterback on the list if you want to make the case that, you know, Josh Allen clearly impacts games more. Joe Burrow impacts games more. But that's the position. If you're saying who is the best, it's certainly fine to think that he's the number one.
15: In terms of guys that are not quarterbacks, it's him, it's Jamar, it's probably a corner, as a Sertan. I mean, there's a handful of those. Justin Jefferson, when healthy, like there's a handful of these guys that are just on a different level. And Miles is at the top of that list. He's in that group. So if you want to make him one, I have no qualms with it. Like, to me, it's totally fine.
1: By the way, number two is Matt Stafford, who he didn't even have in the top 100 last year.
15: You think that's a makeup?
1: He also didn't have Jaxon Smith-Njigba in the top 100, and he's 13th on his list.
13: Quite the
15: debut. It's amazing. He has Stafford second after not having him. Matt Stafford came out of nowhere. Didn't see it coming.
13: Where? No. Nope.
15: Who's the Stafford guy?
13: There was no paper trail on this one.
1: He also, it's interesting that he puts that on there. I'm glad that he does. But he had Puka Nacua at 68th last year. 63rd last year. Still a human, Pro Football Reference. He got hurt that year. But in 11 games, he had 990 yards and 79 catches. Still pretty good. Okay. All right. Mm-hmm. Yes.
13: What, as we go through this, let's just take a look at the top 10.
15: Let me ask you a question before we even go further. If you were doing this, how would you do it? If I tasked you guys with, give me a top 100 list. If that was the task, how would you do it?
1: I would start by saying that there are people that have to be non-negotiables that are in this list. So to me, automatic entries are going to be my top 10 quarterbacks. I'll call it 5 running backs, 10 receivers, 3 tight ends. I'll do my top 10 offensive linemen.
13: See, I think you're going to need 5 tight ends. I think you're light on tight ends.
1: These are like non-negotiables.
15: These are just like, these guys are going in and
1: automatically.
15: I'll make it work.
1: Yep. Yeah. And then I'll do my top probably 15 defensive linemen, top 4 linebackers. I'll do 3 at linebacker, 3 off-ball linebackers, 10 corners, and 5 safeties. And then I'm going to do the best kickers are non-negotiable, the best punters are non-negotiable, and the best returners are non-negotiable. So that's 15, 25, 28, 38, 53, 56, 66, 71, 72, 73, 74, 74. That gives me 26 at-large bids.
15: Okay.
1: That's how I would
15: start. Beyond that, after you had that, by the way, that was really well done. Beyond that, are you thinking
1: McKenzie. That's
15: best,
1: what we'd have to do.
15: Best players? Best players or best year, previous year? Because I think those are different.
1: So I'm looking at the best players, yes, and like I would weight last year heavier, but if somebody was, you know, has been a superstar for the last 2 years, like Puka Nacua's season where he played in only 11 games, but he's led 990 yards.
15: Yeah.
1: He'd be treated like, okay, what
15: I know what he is. Yeah. Yes. Okay. I got you. Okay. Sorry. Go ahead, Gibby. Sorry.
13: No, you're fine. I that's what I was trying to figure that out myself. Like, if this is based on what they did in 2026.
1: Like his.
13: Or last year, in 25, yeah. 20. Like, why wouldn't you put this out earlier?
1: All right. I'm going to tell you something that's crazy right now.
15: So this is what I think is, when I'm looking at this, it doesn't seem like to me like he has a criteria at all. It seems like scattershot. Like, he has Stafford not ranked last year, and now he has him number 2 overall. Like,
13: Matt Stafford was a top 12 quarterback.
15: Of course he was, and that just makes no damn sense. He's got Mahomes. Last year he was number 1. This year he has number 7 on this list. Mahomes did not have a number 7 season last year, and honestly, the year before he shouldn't have been the number 1. He hasn't.
1: You should have been Lamar.
15: Should have been Lamar.
1: 4,140 and
15: if not him, Josh,
1: 900 yards.
15: Of course, it definitely should have been Patrick. So like. I just don't understand, like, what he's going off of, or it's just like, here's what I think, guys. Like,
13: how does Penei Sewell jump from 21 to number 6?
15: And they were better on offense last year.
13: That's right.
15: In 2024.
1: The other like Colston Loveland's on the list, just as we'll take at rookies. So Colston Loveland's on the list. Nick Emanuori's on the list. Like, Carson Schwechter and Tet McMillan should be on the list. Loveland had a fine end of the year. Malik Nabers basically missed the entire season, and he still has him at 99.
15: Yeah, he did. He missed the whole year.
13: He's got Trey Hendrickson at 67. Mm. Trey Hendrickson was a non-factor last year.
15: No, he didn't even play the back half of the year.
1: It's very odd. The other thing is, and I'm sorry, and maybe I'm overstating it, but I don't think I am. But, like, Brandon Aubrey, I would think, needs to be on this list. The guy's an absolute weapon.
15: Yeah, for sure.
1: He's made 35 50-plus yard field goals. He's been first or second team All-Pro every single year.
15: Well, he doesn't have a single specialist on this list.
1: No, but that's still
15: good. Yeah, I agree.
1: That's why I think my criteria is better.
13: So
1: Nnamdi Madubuike is number 98. How much did he played 2 games last year.
13: I was going to say, at the very end, I believe.
1: And they're not even sure he's, unfortunately, right, we're not sure he's.
15: His love of bake is pretty crazy.
1: He loves Bacon.
15: He loves him.
1: Yeah, he loves him.
15: Loves him, man. He's got Bacon at 80. He's four spots ahead of Jalen Hurts.
1: Yeah.
0: It's
15: a really strange list.
0: List.
15: That's what I'm saying.
13: His top ten is Miles 1, Stafford 2.
15: Yeah.
13: Josh Allen 3. Ja'Marr Chase 4. Burrow 5. 6 is Penei Sewell. 7 is Mahomes. 8 is Justin Jefferson, who had an awful year last year.
15: Yeah.
13: 9 is Puka.
15: Yeah.
13: And 10 is Lamar.
15: So to me, it feels like the first two, it feels like Garrett's, if I'm reading this list and I just see it, I would go first, so I go Garrett, Stafford, okay, he's basing it off last year. These are the guys who had the best seasons last year. Stafford was the MVP. Miles was the Defensive Player of the Year. They go 1-2. I know they're good. They had great years, so I'm thinking that. Then he's got Allen 3. Okay, fine. That kind of makes sense for last year. Then Chase 4, Burrow 5. Now it starts to get almost like Sewell, Mahomes, Jefferson is all kind of like, yeah, I know they're really good, even though they didn't have the years that they're accustomed to having. And so he just threw them all in there.
0: Can I ask a question?
15: You can ask anything you like. You're the franchise.
13: True.
0: I'm going to just read you something.
15: Please.
0: Order. In 2024,
15: okay,
0: this player played 17 games. Mm-hmm. He completed 71% of his passes, threw for 4,918 yards with 43 touchdowns and only 9 picks, led the league in passing yards and passing touchdowns, thrown for nearly 290 a game. He was 4th in the MVP voting. He was 5th Offensive Player of the Year voting. He was a Pro Bowler, Comeback Player of the Year. That person,
15: that's Burrow,
0: was ranked 7th coming off of that season.
15: Okay.
0: In the year of our Lord, 2025, our sophisticated football audience knows that these numbers are down because he suffered a season-ending injury that limited him to just 8 games. But in those 8 games, he completed 67% of his passes.
15: Yep.
0: 1,809 yards. That's only 226 a game.
15: Yep.
0: He was at 290 the year before. Only 17 touchdowns, 5 interceptions. Quarterback rating, not even close. And yet, after that season, he goes to 5th. Joe Burrow
15: yeah,
0: has elevated his standing in my eyes, according to Peter Prisco, despite missing 9 games.
13: Thought you choked on your saliva there for a
0: minute. The National Football League. Make it make sense.
15: I know it's bad radio, but I can't.
0: I know it's bad radio, Pete Prisco, but I agree. You have been tried and found guilty again.
15: So
0: it's a crazy list, man.
13: Top 20.
0: How does Joe Burrow go higher on this list?
15: I don't know.
0: After last, it doesn't make any sense.
13: His top 20 players, of his top 20, 7 are defensive. How many defensive players would you have in your top 20? You would
0: Zero.
13: Have Miles.
0: You would
13: have Surtain.
0: All offense.
15: Yeah.
13: Would you have Micah Parsons?
15: No. He
0: doesn't value a linebacker who can go sideline to sideline in the National Football League.
15: He's got JSN. So like I said, like the beginning of it, it feels like a reflection of last year. But then he's got JSN 13.
0: JSN should be.
15: He should be 3.
13: Who's the offensive player of the
15: year?
13: Yeah,
15: then he should be 3 if you're going weighting it off of last year. That's what I'm saying. Like the criteria, I don't know what criteria he's using. It feels like he's just doing whatever he wants.
13: What did McCaffrey do last year for the Niners?
0: Quite a bit.
13: Okay, he did.
0: He was good last year.
13: I'm trying to remember. And I know McBride from the Cardinals was good, but was he the 18th best player?
0: Hold
13: in the
0: on
13: National
0: a second.
13: Football
0: Say that again. Who's there? Trey McBride, very nice player. Christian McCaffrey, 1,202 yards rushing, 10 touchdowns, caught 102 passes for 924 and another 7. So he hung up 2,126 total yards and 17 touchdowns last year. So he's pretty good.
13: Okay.
0: Third such 2,000-plus total yard season with at least 17 touchdowns in his career. He was first-team All-Pro. So he should be higher on this list. Yeah. Where's Jahmyr Gibbs?
15: Got him 21.
0: So he's got Bijan number one. He does have Fred Warner.
15: Bijan 17, yeah.
0: Fred Warner.
13: That's what I'm saying.
0: Didn't Fred.
15: Hold on.
0: Fred Warner was a first-team All-Pro coming off of the 24 season. 131 tackles, two picks. He had a pick six, seven passes defense. He had a sack, five tackles for less, first-team All-Pro. And he was number 19. Last year, the guy breaks his ankle and plays six games. And now he's 16th. He loves injured people.
15: He does love injured people.
0: You get injured.
15: Rocket ship.
0: Rocket ship. Petey, what are we doing, man?
13: He's got one Brown on the list.
15: Just smiles?
13: No. No, number 68, Jared Verse.
15: Oh, Verse.
0: Jared Verse. A little disrespectful to Denzel Ward.
13: He's never been a big Denzel Ward guy. He's never had him on here.
15: Yeah. No, you're right. He hasn't.
0: All right, I'm going to give you two players. You ready?
15: By the way, and we love both of these things, but like Myles Garrett, L.A. Ram, while this happened, it's Cleveland. He was a Brown.
0: Yeah.
15: This wasn't in the Rams uniform that he did this. Go ahead.
0: All right. 58 catches, 713 yards, and six touchdowns.
15: Yep.
0: 72 catches, 731 yards, six touchdowns, and a rushing touchdown.
15: Yep.
0: One's on the list, one isn't. On the list at number 100, Colston Loveland. Not on the list with better stats.
15: H.
0: Harold Fannin.
15: H. Fannin. Come on, Petey.
13: Other AFC North
0: What's
13: players. The Steelers only had two make the list. Cam Hayward at 39. T.J. Watt was 88.
15: Okay.
13: The Bengals had four guys. Chase at four. Burrow five. T. Higgins at 89. And Dexter Lawrence at 91.
0: Yep.
13: The Ratbirds with five. Lamar at 10. Kyle Hamilton at 28. Derrick Henry's 45. That probably needs to be a lot higher. Trey Hendrickson at 67. And Metabike at 98.
0: I know it's bad radio, but I got to say this again. Nnamdi Madubuike, who played two games in 2025.
15: Yeah, two games, kids.
0: Is number 99 on this list. Nnamdi Madubuike in 2024 was a Pro Bowler. He had 6.5 sacks, 11 tackles for loss, 17 quarterback
13: three more
0: hits.
13: Days of this.
0: And guess what?
15: Not.
0: He wasn't on the list.
15: Two games in.
0: Not on the list as a Pro Bowler. On the list after two games. Did the rest of the league get worse? We got a sophisticated audience here, Pete.
15: Well, do you think that he just takes heat when he admits and then he just puts him on the list?
0: But why would Nnamdi Madubuike not be on the list coming off of
15: saying,
0: a Pro Bowl
15: season? He didn't have Stafford on the list last year and then he goes all the way to two. So, like, is it something where, like,
0: he's the MVP?
15: He puts out the list and then he's like, oh my God, I forgot all these guys. I'll make it right next year.
0: Mate, but
15: it's just silly.
13: Remember the one year you didn't have Betonio on it? Betonio was like an all pro first team. And you were like, excuse me.
15: Didn't he have Nick Chubb, like, in the.
13: Oh, that was the one.
15: That was the one we put on trial.
13: Yeah.
15: Because he had Zeke Elliott.
0: He had Zeke Elliott being better than Nick Chubb.
13: Better than Nick Chubb.
0: Like, come on. What are we doing?
15: Not at that time, no.
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24: Now here is Z one-on-one with Browns wide receiver coach Christian Jones.
1: Very happy now to be joined by Browns wide receivers coach Christian Jones. And Christian, last year we talked about you coming in, doing the tight ends. You take Harold Fannin to heights, and now they said, hey, we're going to give you some more young fellas in your room right here to get that room going. What's it like for you going and making that transition? First of all, how has that been going from the tight ends to the wide receivers?
25: There's a lot more players to work with, and there's a lot more detail you have to have with coaching routes. And honestly, as I've learned in this system, too, there's a lot more you have to understand with motions and shifts. But we're going to make it hard on the defense, and there's a lot more guys to manage and get right. But we have a lot of resources here. Our player development department, my assistant receivers coach, are a lot of help. And, you know, great players make great coaches. So I'm just here to make sure they know what to do. They can go out there and make it happen themselves.
1: And how is it when you have a head coach who that's like kind of his background, his bread and butter coming to the league as a receivers coach? He obviously loves the position, loves talking about it, gets excited about those guys. I was talking with Coach Bajakian, and he was like, you give Todd Monken good receivers, and we're going to be in a very good spot. So how's it been working with somebody who was where you were, you know, a few decades ago?
25: It's been great. I try to ask him a question every day, learn about the offense every day. He's been open book, so I just try to lean on his experience. The way he does RBAs is something I think I'll take with me wherever I go and whatever I do, and he's always got little notes, and really, like, his coaching points are awesome. Like, he has little sayings that are fantastic. I try to save them. So anything he has, I try to be open book, and I try to learn as much as I can from him. But he's very open, he's very honest, and he's very communicative, and that's something I really love.
1: Your room's going to have a lot of competition. You go through it. I mean, there have been years in the past with the Cleveland Browns where it's like, how do we even get to six receivers? Trying to limit this to six receivers is going to be very tough. But let's start with some guys that, you know, Jerry Jeudy, former Pro Bowler. How's he been with you coming back now, looking to kind of bounce back? And I know he's dealing with a lot of things last year, but he seems to be looking really good and off to a good start.
25: He's doing great. Coming in knowing what to do is the first thing you can do. And Jerry's done a great job of that. He's always prepared. And I think what he's doing is showing guys how to be a pro, what a real pro looks like. And he's got that mindset of wanting to get back to where he was, and he shows up with that fire every day. And that's been something I think is really good for everybody to see, as well as himself. And my job is to help get him there, and I think he's been doing a great job.
1: All right, one of the guys, I'm a big Isaiah Bond guy. I like guys that can run. Last year, 18.3 yards a catch, and I got to interview him last week. He's put on 15 pounds of muscle. Looks great. A guy you could tell worked really, really hard this offseason. He's worked, I think, on some of his catching, not leaving the ground while he's catching. There's just so much improvement. His big play potential is always there. How excited are you about kind of what you've seen from year one to where he is right now? And I know we got to get the pads on and play football, but from my eyes, it seems pretty encouraging right now with Isaiah.
25: He's been doing well. What he's really been doing, too, is using his weight, using the muscle he's got, not letting guys push him off his spot, and being physical at the point of attack. It's about being physical and wanting the ball. And, right, as a receiver, we all want the ball, right, but are you willing to attack it? And that's something I've seen from him. Like, I was really encouraged when I think it was end of a practice, and he wasn't having too good of a day at the start, but he stuck with it into the day on the touchdown catch, and that was one of those plays where you went up and got it in the air. And I think that's something that's really encouraging, and hopefully he sees that and sees what his growth can be too when he wants to go get the ball, wants to be aggressive, right? We got to be aggressive to play that game. Speed is one thing, catching is another thing, and he's been doing a good job trying to put both those things together. And I love the fact that he keeps his speed in his routes.
0: Yeah.
25: A great job with that. So, I mean, he's got a lot of great things to work on, a lot of great things to grow on, and it's his first real spring.
0: Yeah.
25: Right? And going into training camp. So I think he's doing a good job starting there.
0: Yeah, talk about a guy who keeps the speed in his routes. That's what Casey Concepcion does very well, his ability to separate. And, you know, it's interesting. They were talking a lot last year about Jaxon Smith-Njigba, who had a great year. One of the things that his shoulders really never changed in and out of his breaks, he's always kind of looks the same, so it's hard for DBs to get a read on what he's really doing. Casey, I think, has some of those same types of skills. How have you seen him kind of come in here, learn this playbook, and get after it? And it, he's making big plays quite frequently.
25: Casey's doing a good job. And what we haven't seen yet is, because we're still in shorts and on pads yet, is that we haven't seen him with the ball in his hand really bouncing off the tackles, which I think is going to be something that shows up here too. But what's great with him is his versatility. And he's one of the guys in the room, man. I almost have to tell him sometimes, like, you don't answer, because he'll have the answer immediately. He goes on his studies. He learns conceptually. He knows what to do. And, like,
0: that's
25: he's
0: great.
25: Somebody that you really are encouraged with moving around the offense. So we started slow. I probably started him a little fast at the beginning, but we pulled it back a little bit. We're starting slow, but, like, I'm really excited to start moving him around and seeing what he does, because he's one of those guys, just like Jaxon, right? Like, they put him in all these different spots to give him the ball, and that's what you have to do when you're the number one receiver. And you can't just line up on the left every time,
0: right,
25: or outside at once. So that's how you truly get to that dynamic, impactful spot, and I'm excited to see Casey do that.
0: Yeah, another guy we're all excited, same rookie class, Denzel Boston, and he goes up and makes plays every day. You know, you talk about central casting, you walk out here and you're like, oh, God, that looks like an NFL X receiver, right? And then he comes out here and he's been making plays consistently, whether it's going up and catching the ball, his ability to run some of his routes, create separation has been very good. I think he's been an impressive guy, and it's fun. We've talked about four guys already. They're all different flavors of receiver too, which I think is exciting. But what's impressed you about Denzel so far?
25: He goes up and gets the ball. He's not afraid to attack it. And he's got that mindset. And I think that's something that he's really grown with doing and wanting to do, is when the ball's in there, it's mine. And he really plucks it out of there when it comes his way. He's a really good route runner. He does a good job. But he understands how to use his speed and use his body at the top of the route. So that's his game. That's going to have to be his game, right, because he's always going to be bigger than some people. And I think that's something he's going to be able to lean on. And his ability to play, make contested catches is something I think is going to be really, really helpful for everybody on the offense.
0: When you got a guy with a big catch radius, and it's like, all right, we got one-on-one out there. You know, we have a lot more freedom in this offense. Oh, we see the one-on-one. Let's just go give him a shot, and he can do it. That's helpful. I go back to, I think it was the voluntary mini camp, and he did a kind of a stop-and-go on Tyson, who was a darn good corner, and they hit the big play early. I'm like, oh, baby. That's pretty good.
25: Yeah, no, and those are always manufactured on purpose. We try to get those guys on those guys. We try to get the rookies on the ones. Jerry against the ones, anybody we can against our starting corners as much as we can, because that's how you get a good evaluation.
0: Absolutely.
25: So that was really fun to see. It was a great start to the offseason for him, and I think it would put a lot of guys on notice and really set the stage for what he can do for himself. And honestly, it's a great confidence builder.
0: Yeah.
25: It's a great confidence builder. So you let that happen, keep riding that wave, and we'll see what happens.
0: And we talked about, as I said, the four different styles just in those four guys. Like, the way that we can attack people from 11 personnel now, in terms of the combinations of who's going to be inside, who's going to be outside, who's going to be on the same side together, there are a lot of things we can do to create the matchups that we want. And this is a matchup game at the end of the day.
25: That's how it is. All we got to do is put it on tape. Look, I try to tell them in the film room every time, put it on tape, whether you get the ball or not. Okay, the quarterbacks watch every spot. They watch every clip. They'll see it. So as long as you put it on tape, that ball will come your way. Just keep winning. So that's all we got to do. That's our job, right? We go out there, run the route, we try to win. If it comes our way, it does. If it doesn't, it doesn't. Right? But that's the life of a receiver. There's a lot of things that have to happen for you to get a catch.
0: Yeah.
25: My job is to win, so I got to win first. And then we'll go from there.
0: That's right. That's why it does take a lot. That's why sometimes receivers are like, hey, I'm always open. Well, we needed to block it up. We needed to see it. We needed to throw it. All of those things. Mm-hmm. Tylan Wallace is a guy who it feels like is making plays pretty consistently out here. He obviously knows Todd from his days in Baltimore. What have you seen from him as a guy who's fighting, you know, to make this football team?
25: He's doing a great job. Tylan shows up, just like you said. He's out there making plays, making catches, and it's always some type of big play or something when you need it. And I think that's something that Tylan does a really good job of. But he knows what to do, and he's been a great resource for the players. Like, he has come in and been a wealth of knowledge for everybody. So if they had a question, they go to him. If I had a question, I'd go to him. I'll be in the middle of the meeting, I'll ask him a question. So I think he's been awesome to have around. He's got the right mindset. He connects with guys really well. He's been an easy addition. So it's been great.
1: I know Sed's had some times where he's been a starter here, and now he's in the midst of a little bit of a battle here. How have you seen him perform and kind of accept what is a, this is a very different offseason for him relative to where maybe it's been in the past?
25: Sed has, you're right. I mean, there's a lot of factors to what's going into Sed's situation here, and I think that he's come in and tried to work. He's come in and wanted to work and trying to learn what to do. There's a lot to this offense, a lot to the system, and he's got the mindset to learn it, right? We just got to make sure we execute every time. But he's trying to learn. He's still playing big. He's playing fast, and that's the best we can do, right? So we're going to keep trying to give him opportunities. That's my job, and that's what I always try to do is make sure everybody gets equal opportunities, and he's going to take advantage of them when they come there.
1: Yeah, we got guys like Malachi, who was very good in our run game in particular last year. Gage played for us, and then you got a bevy of young guys in here trying to make names for themselves as well. How kind of the, is that group? Who's standing out to you, and how are they doing?
25: All three of them are doing well. One, they all bring, the energy they bring to the room is great. The energy they bring to the group chat is great. They always keep us up, energetic. And I think, you know, they all, I mean, Gage is somebody you can move around a lot. Gage is really smart, learns really well, move him around a lot. Malachi plays really well, plays big, and has been really doing well down the field. Hasn't, the ball hasn't come his way the way he probably wanted him to.
1: Yeah.
25: But he's out there putting himself in position to make plays.
1: And that's on tape.
25: And you put it on tape.
1: That's on tape.
25: Just like you said.
1: Yeah.
25: So, obviously, they're both really guys you can put the ball in hand and see what can happen with, right? Because they both have some return ability. So, the best thing we can do is give them a chance and then build the confidence. And so that way, when we get to the live situations, they can really put it on, like, really show what they can do.
1: Are you having fun with this?
25: It's fantastic. I'm having a great time. I'm happy to still be here. Me and my wife, we love Cleveland. I wouldn't want to leave. I'm really happy to be here.
1: Well, we're happy to have you here as well. Thanks so much for the time, and I can't wait to see these guys get rolling when we get back here. Get a little bit of a break and then get back here for training camp and get into this 2026 season. It's going to be fun. Thanks,
25: get
1: Coach.
25: Some sleep, man. Thank you.
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18: Now here is Z, one of our favorites, quarters coach B. Lynch.
19: Well, this is an absolute treat, an absolute pleasure. Our guy B. Lynch back with him right here, Browns DB coach, cornerback coach, Brandon Lynch, tremendous human. It's great to see you today.
20: Hey, man, likewise.
21: How's everything going?
20: You know what, fantastic. Out here on the grass, you know, finishing up, making sure we put the necessary bow on it so when we get back in July, we're ready to start winning football.
21: How's this been for you? Because this is, I was talking with Coach Bonda, it's a different offseason than you've had in a while.
20: Sure.
21: Obviously, new head coach,
20: sure.
21: So that's going to be a new tone. Practice style is clearly very different. There's sure. A heck of a lot more reps and football going on here. And then also a new defensive coordinator. So for you, even though you look in all the position rooms, we say, oh yeah, it's still me and Tarv and Jacques and Bonda, it's different. How has that been for you, kind of a new challenge or a new spin or a new lens to look through and hone your craft?
20: Sure. You know what? Growth doesn't grow in a comfort zone. So being able to be out of the comfort zone, being able to, like, learn new things, see other ways to do it and be successful, man, it's going to be tremendous.
21: It is. It's going to be. I like it. And yes. I think you guys are getting great work out here. I mean, the amount of things on tape already for you coaches and for you players to digest is significant as we kind of get ready to end the off-season portion. How's that been for you, knowing that there's constantly so much going on, whether it's like kind of a pre-snap look, whether it's the full play, whether we're jogging through, whether we're going full speed. There are so many looks that your guys are getting that I think are going to be so valuable when we do have to crank this thing up.
20: Absolutely. Like football one-on-one, right? We talk about like looks to own. And there are just certain things that you know are going to happen situationally. So having that heightened sense of awareness, guys communicating, guys out executing at a high level, it's going to really turn into winning football once we get out there. And now when you see, like, the whole group being out there, it is great to see these guys operating at real speed. And again, like, getting out of their comfort zone. Like, guys want to be taught. Guys want to be pushed. Right? And that leads to excellence.
21: Yeah. You know what? I love watching Tyson Campbell.
20: Oh, no,
21: and we've gotten a chance to watch him a lot. Obviously, he's been here every single day, which I love that about him as well. What's it like getting to coach him now? You got him midseason.
20: Sure.
21: Comes in, I think he had 19 passes defense last year, was an absolute beast. And now you've had the whole offseason, everything to work with him. And I know you guys see the world through a lot of very similar lenses as well, personally.
20: Yes, sir.
21: How's it been kind of seeing him grow and blossom into becoming like the dude alongside Denzel?
20: Rewarding. You know, like, you want to see not just, like, great players, right? You want to see great people succeed.
21: Yep.
20: He is a phenomenal person, great leader. He plays with a hard edge, almost old school type outside player type mentality, right? But having him here in the offseason, we're talking about turning PBUs into interceptions.
21: That's right.
20: You know, you hear the slogan when we talk about the ball is oxygen, right?
21: Yeah.
20: We need it to breathe. He is somebody that is – he's a trusted teammate. So we're talking about, like, bringing O2 to the city. He's a supplier.
21: I love that. Bringing O2 to the city.
20: Let's get it.
21: A supply, yes. And you know what? He's not afraid to play the run either. You talk about sometimes old school outside corner. Some people could be thinking that means like Deion Sanders. But I'm not really going to go in there and tackle so much. He doesn't mind playing the run. He probably, if you said, let's go play the nickel, he'd be like, okay, I get to play. Go hit more.
20: It takes what it takes. Trusted teammate. Guy wants to mix it up. You know. And obviously, it's important to have violent players that you can count on. He's one of them.
21: How's it been getting Denzel back? I know you guys have been in good communication
20: sure.
21: throughout this process, and it's fun for me to see you guys when other things are going on and you get to walk off and you and Denzel and
20: sure.
21: Tyson go have your moments and all that and go through some paces and some drills and technique. How's it been having him back?
20: Fantastic. You know, when you have the best corner in the game that is an extremely studious young guy, a lot of our young players look up to him, right?
21: Yeah.
20: Because of the, you know, what he's done, but also the type of man he is. So to have, like, that other type of trusted advisor, to be able to, like, talk to some of our younger players, some of our role players, is great.
1: Myles Harden.
20: Yes.
1: Last year, first year, kind of being a starter for a portion of that season. Seems like he's come back, physically looks great. How's he kind of evolving in front of your eyes, and what is a critical, critical role?
20: Yeah, man, he's a starter in this league, you know. He prepares like a starter. He prepares like a trusted teammate. He's going to be a guy that's going to really—
1: starter.
20: Oh, man, he is the guy.
1: Yeah.